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1: 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Te Reo Irirangi Kotahi is bringing it back once again. 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
1: Gracias, mi hermano. Agarra este vi y ponle caña a hacer.

0: King of this.
1: The king. King of this.
2: Yeah. King of this.
3: Of what?
2: King of this. Yeah.
0: Yeah.
2: King of this.
3: Of what?
2: King of this.
3: What you the king of, man?
2: King of this. King of this.
3: King of what?

0: I didn't come here to tell you about this.
1: You don't care.
0: I came here to tell you I was going to begin. I'm going to hang up this phone. And then I'm going to show these people what you don't want them to see. I'm going to show them. Without you. A world without rules and controls, without borders and guidance.

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don't know how to feel when you want to see all the pain you cause to your family suffering the most. I hear what they say, everything is clear. I can't live that way. Don't know how to feel when you want to break all the things you love, thinking it's okay.

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5: I came to the fork in the road and went straight.

All right, big tune from Bad Taste, project of Alphabet Head and Young Ghost, a song called Weird Weekends. Kia ora koutou, everyone. It's 5 minutes past three. Welcome to JB's Dreamland for another week. Ko John Tokuingua, and I'll be your host till four today. It's getting a little bit quiet on the airwaves in terms of hosts. Lots of our students knuckling down for exams. So good luck to everyone out there. You got this. I think I'm going to keep it kind of hip-hoppy for a little while in the show. As usual, I'll throw in a few little bits of informative audio, just boost a few messages that are on my algorithms, and continuing to play great artists who stand up for Free Palestine, Kiwi and international artists across the board, some of the best artists, some would say, doing whatever they can to stand against racism, stand against apartheid, stand against forced starvation of civilians, and colonialism, all that sort of thing. So, you know, whatever you can do in your little way, it all adds up. You know, you don't have to be putting your body on the line if you can't, you know? It's fine. The easiest thing you can do is not give your money to jerks. So, spend locally. Keep that money here in the local economy. Don't send it over to apartheid states or companies that like them. Okay, this next one coming up. All right, this next one has to go out to the coalition. Their days are numbered, surely. This is Tourette's with No Losers at Winds. After that, we'll have one from Heavy, a track called Goldprint, and Chai after that with South. You're on the 191 FM, tuned in to JB's Dreamland.

0: and the special skills you've got poet. How many interviews have you had?
1: No.
0: But you put in applications?
1: Yep.
0: But you didn't get any interviews?
1: No.
0: All right.
1: I can go?
0: Yeah.
2: Thing is a good Winsletter. It's like a correspondence with the most boring people in the world who just happen to have the power to make you homeless. Best case scenario, their blue and white envelope contains one of those cards that won't even get you a discount on the bus. But far more likely, it'll be a letter informing you of a meeting you're obligated to attend at some ungodly hour. And because of my stupid middle-class diet and my desire to live in Auckland Central, not to mention the fact that my spine is now made out of dog hair and chewing gum, I have no option but to obey the letter. Outside the Wins office, the guys in armour guard uniforms suck on cigarettes, staring into the distance, perhaps musing on the irony of their lack of job security. And everyone's so nice here now, ever since that lunatic shot those poor women. How's that blood on your hands, John? At the front desk, they tell me, take a seat, Mr. Howie. Someone will be with you in a minute. But time in here moves in dog years. My caseworker looks like I interrupted a suicide attempt. We both sit miserable staring at the same screen, and she asks me, why, Mr. Howie? Why haven't you made a CV? Why haven't you enrolled in a course? Why haven't you taken that job cleaning a

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She takes my hand and we dance around the elephant in the room. There are no jobs. Besides, no one paying McDonald's wages wants to hire from this pool of malingerers. When the music stops, we sit down and go back to staring at the screen. While the caseworker's fingers tap slowly at the keys like dripping water. Tap.

0: du jour. Mr. Howie, we see that you've been on the benefit for quite some time now.
1: Yeah, I got a chronic illness.
0: And when do you expect to be able to return to work, Mr. Howie?
1: It's tricky. I can't cook anymore.
0: Why not, Mr. Howie?
1: Because of the chronic illness.
0: And when will you get better, Mr. Howie?
1: Well, never. That's why it's a chronic illness.
0: Yes, but you've been on the benefit for quite some time now.
1: Perhaps Kafka was on the dole. And when it's over, we both sit there smiling, thinking that we've outwitted the other. And I walk out of there feeling like a fucking millionaire, or at least a poor person for $40.

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I don't wonder where they are now. 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I might as well chain smoke. Light up by the caseload. Goodbye, Soprano. But I love Doc Magician. Graphics that glisten. The tech points of over roughly 2,000.

More than 950 people were killed since the ceasefire by Israel. And yet they're calling it a ceasefire, but fragile. So that's their problem. It's fragile. Not that Israel is occupying 70% of the land, besides killing almost 1,000 people. This is their only problem. We're not counted. They care to lie about you. It's still a ceasefire. The title is the same. But they don't care about us. So it's a ceasefire while Israel is killing us. The ceasefire is not fragile. The ceasefire does not exist. Aslan. They're lying. We're not humans enough. So they stop killing us. Apparently being this, being able to look, to see, to talk, to think, and to feel is not enough to be a human that must not be killed. Apparently, there are requirements to be a person that must be protected that we don't know. The ceasefire is a lie.

So Israel's closed all the crossings into Gaza and halted all humanitarian aid after Iran's retaliatory strikes in response to Israel's two-fronted genocide in Lebanon. So think about that for a second. Iran launches missiles and 2 million Palestinians lose access to food, medicine, basic supplies. Gaza's civilians had nothing to do with these strikes, yet they're the ones who are made to suffer. This is collective punishment, and it's the same playbook that we've seen over and over again from Israel. When tensions rise, Gaza's civilians pay the price. And in my opinion, this was never about Iran. Aid was already being restricted, and now Iran's retaliation is being used as a perfect excuse to justify it on a global stage. They want the world to believe cutting off food and medicine is a security measure. It isn't. It's collective punishment dressed up as policy. They're always lying, and once again, civilians are paying the price.

And this is one from Vanessa Worm called Devil's Game. Before that, Soccer Practice with I Was Screaming. 324 here on Radio 1, 91 FM in Dunedin. Or if you're listening online, Kia ora koutou, r1.co.nz. You can do that from anywhere, anytime, on your pocket supercomputer. This is Solarosa with Del Rey up next, and we'll have a Jeremy Toy remix of the song Chale by Weird together after that. You're on the one on JB's Dreamland.

It is so terrifying that Palestinians still have to show these horrible photos of their children to try to get the world to react after all this time. Like, how normalized has their suffering become for so many people? It's fucking heartbreaking. And it's not just about Palestine. It's about Lebanon, it's about Congo, it's about Sudan, it's about Cuba, it's about far too many humans in far too many places. And I am seriously wondering how we can undo all of the dehumanizing propaganda that we have seen for as long as I can remember. Like this propaganda put in place to be able to exploit, steal and commit unspeakable crimes so that we can live in comfort at the expense of what they want us to make believe are lesser humans. I never thought I would grow up to spend so much time arguing with people to try to make them see that humans are humans. And humans everywhere deserve freedom, joy, food, safety, to have a voice, to move around freely. But here we are. Please keep talking about Palestine, keep talking about Congo, keep doing everything that you're doing. Do not let them succeed in this dehumanizing of humans everywhere. Free Palestine.

Talking about Palestine, keep talking about Congo. Keep doing everything that you're doing. Do not let them succeed in this dehumanizing of humans.

0: The U.S. is sanctioning people for doing their jobs.
1: On the sanctions list are included organizations like ISIS, Al-Qaeda, and now we have 8 ICC judges, 3 ICC prosecutors, 1 UN independent expert, and 4 Palestinian human rights organizations.
0: They investigate and educate war crimes, genocide, and crimes against humanity.
1: Just to give an example, the UN Special Rapporteur Francesca Albanese, who is an Italian national, has been unable to open a bank account in Italy, in the Netherlands, and in Switzerland, and she remains up until today unbanked. ICC prosecutor Karim Khan had all of his accounts in the UK frozen.
0: The US is not even a member of this court yet. Washington issued an executive order, and judges and prosecutors in the Netherlands have felt the impact on their personal lives and can't access their bank accounts. Because when the US puts your name on a sanction list, your bank account freezes, you face difficulties booking flights and hotels, and Palestinian human rights organizations like Al-Haq, PCHR, and Al-Damir lost funds, staff, and access to accounts owned by US companies, including their YouTube channel to which they had uploaded evidence. US and dual nationals on staff were forced to resign within days, as continuing to work at these right organizations made them personally criminally liable under US law.
2: Two procedures actually were taken locally by the Israeli authorities against us. And we believed at that time as well what triggered Gantz to really take the decision so urgently, the fact that we discovered as NGOs that the Israeli authorities are using the Pegasus program, the cyber security program, against us as NGOs, especially Damir and Al-Haq. And we were planning to do a press release to go publicly about this fact. And a day before our planned press release, Gantz took the decision to declare us terrorist organizations. All the efforts to silence us and to affect our work didn't work, actually, and this is why they went to the United States.
0: Al-Damir, which documents Palestinian prisoner abuse, had its bank account frozen in less than 8 hours.
2: Especially after the genocide in Gaza in 2023, our work on the issue of the prisoners became very essential to disclose the serious crimes that were committed against the prisoners, including the sexual harassment, the rape, the torture, the killing of prisoners under torture and health neglect that caused the death of several detainees.
0: But why is the US doing this? The ICC issued arrest warrants for Israeli Prime Minister Benjamin Netanyahu and former Defense Minister Yoav Gallant for war crimes and crimes against humanity in Gaza.
1: The US is using unilateral sanctions, and it's using the structural dependency of the entire world on their banking and financial system in order to ensure that no accountability ever happens for crimes committed either by the US or Israeli nationals.
0: The Afghanistan investigation is the origin of all of this. The ICC was investigating crimes committed during the war in Afghanistan, including by US armed forces and the CIA. That is what triggered the first round of sanctions back in 2020, under Trump's first term. The ICC prosecutor at the time, Fatou Bensouda, was personally sanctioned for investigating US personnel. Both Afghanistan and the state of Palestine are ICC members. That means that the ICC has a jurisdiction over crimes committed on their territory, regardless of who committed them. US and Israeli nationals can be investigated.
2: We saw how the reaction of these European countries were toward the case of the genocide when South Africa submitted the case. Almost most of them, they were opposing this case, and just in a later, very late stage, they started to join the case. Not all of them reacted. And this is what I mean by the double standard behave toward international law and weaponizing, actually, the same system in order to affect our efforts to reach justice and put obstacles in the work of the Palestinian lawyers, civil society, and so on. Because In other situations, their positions, their political decisions were totally different. They were very supportive for this same legal system, legal standards that we are trying to activate.
0: The EU could protect the court from the impact of sanctions by activating the blocking statute, as several European presidents have urged the Commission to do.
1: States created the International Criminal Court, and it's for states to protect the International Criminal Court and to protect every organization and every actor that cooperates with the court and supports the work of the court. So when states fail to protect Palestinian human rights organizations from the impact of sanctions, it also sends a very negative message to civil society actors across the world that if they get designated, they will not receive support from states.
0: The US is sanctioning people for doing

Zionists be like, are you Jewish? Doesn't matter. Are you willing to say you're a Jew in order to get free housing, free healthcare, and free college? Then boy, have we got an opportunity for you. U.S. taxpayers and the military-industrial complex have been paying for genocide, ecocide, mass torture, and rape to procure new real estate. Real estate that we have to fill with Jews, or people who say they're Jews. Don't worry, you don't have to believe in God. You just have to believe that you're better than everyone else. You don't have to be from the Middle East. In fact, it's way better if you're not. We prefer the people who join our settler colony to be from Europe. The paler, the better. The sun of the Holy Land might burn your unmelanated skin, and 66% of you may be allergic to olive tree pollen, but that's okay, because we're uprooting and burning all of the native olive trees in the land, just like we're trying to uproot and burn all the native humans from the land. And don't worry, the land you'll be occupying is in great condition, because the indigenous families who lived there for generations took the greatest care of it. So it's in great shape. We've been sending our hilltop youth marauding across the countryside, protected by our police, to steal more and more houses for you and your friends. Don't worry about blood stains or bullet holes around or completely burnt landscapes, because you'll have access to construction equipment from Caterpillar and Hyundai, as well as subsidies from the US taxpayer to completely reshape the land to your liking. Also, do you have a white teen or young adult with violent tendencies? Maybe you've been buying them every Call of Duty game for the last couple decades, so they've clocked hundreds of thousands of hours simulating killing Arabs? Then we definitely want them. We'll have them kill men, women, children, livestock, dogs, and cats, anything you can think of. This will get out all of their negative energy and definitely won't cause mental health issues in the future. But if it does, they'll be off your hands pretty soon, know what I mean? Oh yeah, when you come, we may need you to be human shields next to some of our expensive military equipment so that the Hezbollah drones go for you instead of our super expensive technology, but that probably won't happen. And once you've served 2 years, then it'll be a life of welfare, living on stolen land, paid for by the American taxpayer. Free healthcare, free college, free housing. What more could you want?

love this track from Boy Crush called The Only One. It's 7 minutes to four. You're on Today with Irirangi Kotaki on JB's Dreamland. Before Boy Crush, we had one from Randa called Rock Bottom, and a K-Tronada track called 10% featuring Kali Ukis on that. I might just be able to squeeze in one more after this one. This is Half Hexagon with Best Footwork, and then I'll come back in a minute and say Kakite.

0: All right, so it's been pretty like electronic and hip-hop-y on the show today, but I'll just change it up for the last one. But thanks for tuning in. I'll post the track list here in a minute for the show up at r1.co.nz. Head over to Program, and JB's Dreamland is there under Wednesday, but maybe catch you next week, 3 to 4 p.m. Dale Kerrigan playing a show on Saturday at the Crown, celebrating their sort of heavy, greasy, noise bitch releases with Bathysphere and Rotom Washing Machine. I don't know who they are, but should be a great show. So head along to that if you're looking for something to do this weekend. While you're over at r1.co.nz, you can check out the gig guide. Lots of great stuff. There's more sea shanties on Saturday night as well, if you were bitten by a sea shanty bug over the weekend. But yeah, here's Dale Kerrigan with Grudge. Thanks for tuning in. Kakite and Free Palestine.
1: Of course, violence is never the answer. It's the question, and how you decide to answer that question tells me a lot about what you really think about violence. Liberal discourse around the issue of violence is very fascinating to me. There's a saying about liberals that I really like. Liberals are for every social justice cause except the current one, and against every war except the current one. And it speaks to the way that liberals like to sanitize the past, especially when it comes to figures like Martin Luther King Jr. or perhaps Nelson Mandela, both of whom are often invoked in liberal circles and held up as examples of the effectiveness of nonviolence. And rightly so, these men made a strategic choice to pursue nonviolence as a tactic, not as a goal or an ideal in and of itself. While nonviolence might be personally admirable, it's only politically admirable if it works. And if it's working for you, that's great, but maybe you should ask the Lebanese and the Palestinians about whether or not it's been working for them. When people like the Lebanese and the Palestinians choose to use the tactic of violence rather than the tactic of nonviolence, liberals immediately clutch their pearls and ask a theoretical question. Where is the Palestinian Mandela? Where is the Lebanese Martin Luther King Jr.? Or perhaps where is the Kurdish Gandhi? The answer is that they're probably lying under the rubble in Gaza, or rotting away in a federal penitentiary or an Israeli concentration camp. You see, the world's oligarchs and autocrats also understand that nonviolence is effective, which is why they often respond to it with violence, leaving the people they are responding to with no other choice but to play the hand that they've been dealt. Why is it considered violence to burn down a Target during the George Floyd protests, but not considered violence to deny thousands of people's healthcare claims every year? Why is it considered violence when someone decides to do something about all of those denied healthcare claims and gets branded as a dangerous domestic extremist, but it's not violence when the prime minister of a foreign country murders tens of thousands of children and then gets a standing ovation on the floor of Congress? So when we talk about the appropriate limits to resistance, to tyranny, colonialism, imperialism, fascism, we have to remember that condemning violence does not make us non-violent. It's just signaling our preference for a safe, structural, and acceptable kind of violence. The safe violence of police and armies and security personnel. The violence of an extractive economic system that is threatening not only mankind, but all life on Earth. If we come into that conversation with more answers than questions, then it often indicates that we're less interested in whether or not violence is good or bad, and more interested in who gets to wield it.

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5: Oh, crap.

That's when the world got involved, and I woke up older, with the flag of surrender draped across my shoulder. Remember before, when we cared about things like who was the tallest, waiting round for the adults to stop talking, but they can't see past what absorbs them. When I grow up, I'll do it different, trying to change the world by wishing. If I could have it all, whatever I liked, just want everyone to be alright, to get a little respite from the night after night of it. I stitch a tear to my prayer and hold tight. I left myself there on the wall looking up at the pictures in a pebble dash glistening bright. Listen, I might have drunk one too many years, 'cause when the sun sheds tears now, they set me alight.

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0: 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I had to rush so quickly out of the Robertson Library, I completely forgot my $80 Hydro Flask drink bottle.
1: My God, Leanne, pull yourself together. 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

0: The Ahikaroa presents a journey that celebrates the artists and stories of the Dunedin Public Art Gallery Collection. Building from the just-released book of the same title, the exhibition explores ideas of arrival and departure, ways of occupying and experiencing land in the natural environment, buildings, structures and spaces of shelter and protection, and the sharing of stories through art. Acknowledging mana whenua and the concept of ahika as an expression of the continuous occupation of land through whakapapa, Te Ahikaroa offers audiences a rich sense of the unique location and history of this institution, the wide range of artists represented in the collection, and the artistic, cultural and historic context of their works. Te Ahikaroa, on now at the Dunedin Public Art Gallery.
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Evening, Muttonistas. Welcome back to the DJ Harry Block radio show. It's every Wednesday night. I'm taking over 9 to 11. We're going to ease into it tonight because I'm tired and I haven't drunk much coffee today. So here's Garden Grove by Sublime. Let's get it.

some friends in person. Going over someone's house will be worth it. Do what's best for my life and I'll do best for yours. But not everyone agrees with my certains. It must be nice to have parents that love you. When you come home from school, they always hug you. Yes, there's sticks and there's stones and they're breaking my bones. But every now and then I need a hug too. It must be nice to have such a good friend group. Drama happens, but you have them to notice you. You can laugh, you can cry, you can ask, you can pry. But unfortunately, I don't get those to do. It must be nice to link with your online friends. I know with them that the fun could never end. Yes, there's hate, yes, there's arguments, but you'll get over it. Well, not always, it depends. It must be nice to have something to live for. If I've had that, then I'd probably live more. I don't care if it's small, if it's right, if it's wrong. I just want something to live and strive for. It must be nice to have someone who loves you,

0: box is just like a mime. You can talk, you can yell, but they deaf will not tell if you're speaking to them in their own minds.
1: That was Must Be Nice by Quinn. Before that was Garden Grove by Sublime. This is the DJ Harry Block radio show. The Must Be Nice song, that's a sick tune. Like, so simple, just catchy, just kind of the same thing the whole time. It's all lyrics, man. It's all in the words. It's the most important part. Music is not that great, but lyrics are awesome. And next up, we got a similar track, except it's a lot poppier. This is, I think it's Don't Let Me Go by MGK, and it was a song that he put out, like, it was like a single from a while back, and I was like, oh, okay, this album's gonna be great. Turns out it was just like a standalone single, and then he put out a real crappy album afterwards, but I always thought the song was, like, pretty mean. So it's Don't Let Me Go, MGK.

I'm coming back, just let me go. 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I'm coming back, just let me go. 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

0: let me go.
1: That was MGK with Don't Let Me Go. Kind of in like an emo hip hop mood tonight. I don't know. Did not see this coming. I prepared like a playlist of like, you know, Descendants, Ramones, all the good stuff. But I just queued up some Lil Peep. Been listening to lots of Lil Peep. Like, watched the documentary about him like a couple nights ago. Total nook. Honestly, I reckon he's like one of the best musicians of like this generation. Like, just kind of did something no one else has ever done before. Like, a kind of combined a few genres. You know, there's elements of like pop punk in there, and there's like emo, hip hop. You know, like he was a dub. You know, he was a nook. You know, so here is "Worlds Away" by Lil Peep on the DJ Harry Block Radio Show, and you're listening to Radio 1, aren't you?

Well, Blondie, Kiora, Dunedin. That was Choke Paradise by Chesky. And then before that, we had Worlds Away by Lil Peep. And So kind of changing it up now. I'm going to go with The Frights. They put out this real rad acoustic record called Everything Seems Like Yesterday. And this is my favorite song off that album. I got really into this album like a couple years ago. So now it's a nostalgic listen. Here is All I Ask, The Frights.

0: some resistance for when you feel weak. Me, I'll be quiet when you wanna speak.
1: Yeah, I'll do it.

0: That was Viva La Vida by Coldplay. You know, there's a reason that Coldplay is the biggest band in the world. It's because they're the best band in the world. Yep. So, honestly, I'm just playing songs from my Timeless Bangers Plus tonight. That's what kind of mood I'm in. I'm just in a mood to listen to the best music ever made. So that's what we're going to do. Next up, we got I Want to Know What Love Is. It's a really horny song. And it's by Foreigner. I saw Foreigner live when I was like, I don't know, like 8, no more, like 11, 12 years old. That's mean. I've got to take
1: a little time. A little time.

I Can't Fight This Feeling Anymore by REO Speedwagon. Total banger. Up next, we got a love song. Ooh, romantic. The song is called She's Got You High. Who's it by? It's by Mum Ra. What a bad, bad name. But I know it from the Inbetweeners soundtrack. Shoutouts. Great show. Yeah, we're getting a bit romantic. It's a slow show. I'm very low energy. I'm coming to it. This is She's Got You High by Mum Ra, worst band I've ever heard on the DJ Harry Block radio show.

0: That was She's Got You High by Mumra on the DJ Harry Block radio show. The Giddy Up radio show. The next song is by the second, maybe the best band?
1: The best punk band, maybe. Descendants. Oh, no, the Ramones are the best punk band. Oh, one of my favourite bands, Descendants, who are coming to New Zealand, like, next week, I think, or something like that.
0: And I'm gutted that I'm not seeing them. I'm truly gutted. I was looking at, like, maybe buying a ticket this morning even, and just not working out, unfortunately. Don't have the money. Don't have the time. My dad's pregnant again. Things come up, you know. But, so I'm going to play some Descendants. So if you have got a ticket, this is a Dunedin show. If someone in Dunedin was going to Descendants, I'd know them. But, the song is called Can't Go Back, and it's off their best album, in my opinion, I Don't Want to Grow Up. So, Can't Go Back by the Descendants.

That was Pet Sematary by the Ramones. Best band, the Ramones, after the Beatles. Probably best band. Next up, we got The Wolfpack by Angels and Airwaves. From their album The Dreamwalker, which is an album that I kind of just got into last week. I wasn't super into it previously, but Angels and Airwaves is a band I've been into like heavily since I was a little kid. But for some reason, never got around to checking out this album. But I tell you what, it's a great album, and I highly recommend it. It's just Tom and Tom DeLonge and Alain Rubin from who plays in Foo Fighters now. They kind of just made this album as a two-piece. Alain was kind of the dude that was doing more of the instruments and that kind of thing, and then Tom was like is more of the style. He's like a style like pop guy, so all the pop songs was all him, and it's a really sick album. It was surprising, actually. I was like, how did I sleep on this album for so long as a massive Tom DeLonge fan, you know? So I've always loved this song, though. And this is the banger off the album called The Wolf Pack. And The Girl Bites Like the Wolf is the lyric. Tom is great with his little funny lyrics like that, you know? Love the guy. Here's The Wolf Pack by Angels and Airwaves on Radio 1.

0: And all of us come from other bands. There's a few in the audience know which ones those might have been, right? So we have a lot of experience, mostly playing in punk rock bands. And it was really cool because my last band, the whole idea was that there wasn't a message. That it was really cool to travel around and say, fuck this and fuck that. It was that's what it was all about. And actually, it was a lot of fun. But I was at the airport like 5 days ago. I'm flying out and these two guys walk up to me, and one guy is missing an arm and the other guy's in a wheelchair missing two legs, both, right? And they just got back from Iraq. And their vehicle got hit by a bomb. Except for these two guys, it wasn't on TV, it was real. And they came up to me because it wasn't about my old bands having no message, it was about this band, Angels and Airwaves, having a very specific message. And they said, if you had any idea what this band means to us. And I said, I don't know. Because we made this band for ourselves, because we wanted to feel a certain way. But I had no idea how it really affected other people. So I'm sitting there in the airport, it's like 6 in the morning, right? And these guys, the guy takes every bit of energy he has to stand up out of his wheelchair on two prosthetic legs. And I stand up and I take a photo with him. And he's shaking because he can barely hold himself up. And he looks at me and he goes, everything you sing about with Angels and Airwaves is what gets us through this moment in our lives. And this was one big experiment. So if there's anybody out there that feels stuck or if you feel like you can't get through what you're going through, it's not true. You can. So if you give us a little bit of yourselves right now, we will give you everything we have for this last song. We'll dedicate it to those two guys I met a few days ago. This song is called Valkyrie Missile. Thank you, we're Angels and Airwaves.
1: This is...

0: That was Valkyr Missile by Angels and Airwaves. Before that we had Even If She Falls in Love, piano cover by Some Check on YouTube, original songs by Blink. Next up we got Dinosaur Pile Up with their song Round the Bend from their album Celebrity Mansions. Yeah. They just released a new album too, and the homie was showing it to me the other night. And there's a couple bangers on there, I reckon, but their last album, Celebrity Mansions, all bangers, start to finish. And this isn't even in the top five best songs on the album, that's how good it is. So this is Round the Bend, Dinosaur Pile Up.
1: Okay, you gonna take my shot in this?
2: Yeah.
1: What are you doing?

That was Round the Bend by Dinosaur Pileup. Next up, we got Another Girl, Another Planet by The Only Ones. I got into this song through the Paul soundtrack, one of my favorite movies. I seem to, all my favorite movies are like comedies that also have to do with like extraterrestrials and stuff like that. Like my top three favorite movies, Evolution, which is where my show name comes from, DJ Harry Block, actually. But yeah, Evolution, it's a comedy about, it's about an alien invasion movie, but it's also like a comedy. And then Paul, you know, it's about an alien, it's a comedy, Seth Rogen, and then Monsters of California, probably my favorite movie, just about three skateboarders that stumble upon all this paranormal stuff. And I've got a type when it comes to movies. Actually, there's a movie called Disclosure Day that is at the cinemas at the moment that I really want to see. It's about, you know, I'm not going to get into this here. Okay, this is Another Girl, Another Planet by The Only Ones.

0: That was Dilemma by Green Day. Anyway, enough about Green Day. More about Filipinos Day.
1: I love Filipinos, dude.
0: Because we got Ethan from Strat and Splinter in all the right. building.
1: Yeah.
0: Just pulled up on the show.
1: Thanks for having me. Thanks for the invite, dude.
0: Thank you for coming to entertain me.
1: Of course, yeah.
0: Because I've been really bored.
1: Yeah, I hate to see that. Because DJ Harry Block Show is quite an institution, you know. It's really, it's a sort of entertainment for me, so.
0: Yeah. No, thank you.
1: Yeah, I'm sorry Strap couldn't make it. It was very, I saw your text when they dropped me off at home, so.
0: Yeah, because I think as a whole, Radio 1 needs more Tulloch.
1: Yeah.
0: There's not enough.
1: We need a Caleb Tulloch show, I think.
0: Actually, we do.
1: Yeah, I think he'd be great. He'd put on some great tunes.
0: And probably some not some great tunes as well. So.
1: Yeah. Hey, I mean,
0: you just got home.
1: Mm-hmm. Yep.
0: Or did you? Is Filipino home? Philippines home.
1: I think of it as two homes, really, because I was born there and I lived there for like I don't know 8 years, 9 years, and then but I've sort of like grown up here in Dunedin, you know. So this is also like my home. It's like both. It's like they're both my home. Yeah.
0: So what's Philippines like? What's it really like? What do only the locals see?
1: I don't know, man. It's just hot, really hot. You step outside and you're just sweaty instantly. I take a shower and I step out into the room, not even outside, and I'm just like sweaty already. Damn. I don't really know what the locals see that other people don't see, but you know, there is a lot of poverty there, so but people see that regardless of whether you're a local or not. But yeah.

0: I don't know. I don't really have much else to say. But I do know my stepdad, he's a white man, and he gets charged more for stuff there. Just because he's a foreigner. Yeah, yeah. Like, we saw it happen in real time. We were this little, like, tuk-tuk thing. So it's like a motorbike with, like, a frame around it.
1: Yeah.
0: Like, public transport. And my stepdad, like, waved one down, and he was like, yo, can you take us to the town? And the guy was like, yeah, 100 each. But my mom, like, stepped in, who's a Filipino woman, was like, yo, I was only charged 50 each for the same trip yesterday. Ooh. So it's like, you know. And he was like, yeah, bet, my bad.
1: Damn.
0: So, yeah, I think a tip is to just know a local. Be with a local. If you're, like, a white person or, like, a foreigner, have a local with you.
1: Sick.
0: Mm.
1: Damn, I wish my school was, like, the same guy. Sorry.
0: Wait, what? How so?
1: When I go around there with Caleb, you know, just get all the... Damn, I can't seem to go, like, 10 minutes without bringing up Caleb.
0: I mean, dude, I get it, bro. I get it. He is just such an awesome guy. He was hanging out at the flat earlier. That was great. You were there.
1: Yeah.
0: That was so exciting. When he stepped in, I was like, yes.
1: Yeah, fuck
0: Caleb's in the flat now. Hell yeah. How long have you known Caleb?
1: I met him in, like, 2022, I think.
0: Oh, shit.
1: At that gig.
0: That's the one that with Out of Luck and Bliss Point and...
1: Yeah.
0: Throwback.
1: I often wonder what I'd be doing with my life if Caleb didn't ask me to play that show.
0: Yeah.
1: I don't know if I would have even, like, moved down here.
0: True. I guess you made a lot of connections in that, like, into the Dean scene.
1: Yep.
0: Yeah. Yep. I mean, you kind of... I knew you through, like, the Bigfoots and stuff, like, a year or two before that, even, so...
1: Odd. Yeah.
0: Yeah, yeah. Classic. Yeah.
1: Okay, maybe we should play a song. Because I had... Okay. You can play a song if you want.
0: Okay. What's the vibe? I don't know. Shit.
1: Okay, I'll play a song and I'll set a vibe and you can...
0: Match it. I'll try to match it, okay.
1: All right. Oh, I'm going to play the new Hamish Woodhouse song.
0: Mm, great song.
1: Yeah, it is.
0: His singles are really good, dude.
1: Yeah. Cameron's Gonna Be My Friend by Hamish Woodhouse.
0: What a tune.
1: No.

0: All right, that was You Are Not My Friend by Friends All Roam. I'm here with Ethan from Splinter and Strat.
1: Hello.
0: And we're gonna talk about hardcore music.
1: Well, I want to ask you. I want to flip the script and ask you questions about your first shows with Fastplant. How were those, dude?
0: It was really fun.
1: I'm really gutted I missed those, but I'll see you open for Bunchies, your own band.
0: Yeah, hell yeah. And I played a stack. It's got like two like really cracked crash cymbals.
1: Oh, cool.
0: Just put them on top of each other. Just like, you know, that was really fun.
1: Yeah. Sounds like a clap sort of thing. Yeah.
0: It sounds like a China cymbal.
1: Yeah.
0: Like,
1: oh, cool.
0: I don't know why people buy China cymbals, because you can just get two cracked cymbals.
1: Yeah.
0: And it sounds
1: That's genius.
0: Basically the same.
1: And I guess you have no shortage of cracked cymbals.
0: No.
1: Yeah. You got new ones recently, right?
0: Yeah, I do. For the first time in my life, I have good cymbals.
1: Awesome.
0: So I'm going to try and make them last.
1: Hell yeah.
0: But yeah, they're, I don't know if they're very good for like hardcore music, but they're good for Bunchies, because they're like, oh, especially my ride's like a custom shop Sabian.
1: Yeah.
0: So it's like a rock and roll cymbal, you know?
1: What do you think makes it good for Bunchies?
0: It's like a Ringo Starr cymbal, you know?
1: Oh, yeah. So like, it's sort of like dry, kind of, like, or...
0: Well, it's just...
1: I have no idea what I'm saying.
0: Yeah, well, I don't know. It's just like, it's made for like, I think it's like a jazz cymbal, actually.
1: Oh, okay. Cool.
0: So, I don't know.
1: Yeah. I don't really know the terminology. Like, I know some cymbals are like darker.
0: Yeah, well, I try not to know too much about that stuff.
1: Yeah.
0: Because, I don't know, it's kind of lame.
1: Yeah. It's nerd shit, bro.
0: Yeah, but Fastplant and gigs were good.
1: Cool.
0: Ben was great.
1: Hell yeah.
0: He had his yo-yo as well.
1: Oh, no.
0: That was pretty fun. I actually didn't see it, but someone told me I was too busy. I was in my own world.
1: Yeah. Oh, that's apparently. Awesome. Yeah.
0: He was yo-yoing. And then we ended up playing in Invercargill the next day as well.
1: Yeah, that was pretty last minute, right?
0: Yeah, because Spit pulled out.
1: True.
0: So,
1: yeah.
0: We got the call.
1: Mm.
0: And
1: rise to the task.
0: Yeah, it was quite funny because VD and stuff didn't know that we were going to be there, and they just walked in. I was like, oi, oi.
1: Crack up.
0: Yeah.
1: Hell yeah. Awesome. Yeah, cool.
0: Okay. Straps playing on Friday as well?
1: Yes, yeah.
0: What can we expect from that set?
1: Well, it's our first set in about a month, actually. We haven't played in a while, like over a month. Because our last gig was with Slur in April.
0: Oh, my God.
1: And then we did a live to air like a week later.
0: Yep.
1: But we haven't practiced. We had our first practice tonight in like a long time.
0: Yeah.
1: We still remember the songs. We're covering two songs as well, actually. So we're covering Secret Society by Tidal Fight.
0: Banger.
1: Which we covered at Pint Night a couple months ago. And Zach Hoffman requested that we cover a Die Die Die song.
0: Oh, sick.
1: So we're going to do ATTITUD.
0: Oh, damn, that's going to be fun to see Stefan drum that one.
1: Yeah,
0: that's really weird.
1: Yeah,
0: it's kind of a hard beat to play.
1: I tried to learn
0: it a couple times.
1: Yeah. We did a simplified version of it, because it's kind of tough to play fast, yeah.
0: Mm.
1: And I'm doing vocals, and I'm doing the... I messaged Andrew Wilson, actually, just like an hour ago, being like, yo, can you send me the lyrics to ATTITUD? And he was like, oh, man, cringe. Yeah,
0: she said.
1: Yeah. I'll read the message. It was like, oh man, cringe. I'll sort it out soon. Cringe the lyrics, not you. Wait, hang on. Let me find it.
0: Yeah.
1: Hey, Andrew, Zach Holman from Radio 1 invited my band to play his going away party. And he requested we do a Da-da-da song. We're thinking of covering ATTITUD, if that's right with you. I'm wondering if I could get the lyrics of that song. And he said, oh man, sure. Cringe. I'll get it sorted soon. Cringe the lyrics, not you covering it. So.
0: The lyrics are quite funny.
1: Yeah, I don't know what they are.
0: They say you love her.
1: Yeah,
0: they take her to meet mother or something like that. You know,
1: take you to meet mother, and then the rest of it, I don't know.
0: Yeah,
1: it's just the rest of the chorus, I don't know. But yeah,
0: actually, I was just telling Caleb this when he was in my car the other day. I was playing Angels and Airwaves, and some of the Angels and Airwaves lyrics are really funny.
1: Mm-hmm.
0: Like they have this song that's like, "Hey there, little sad girl, I really wanna hold ya."
1: Yeah.
0: And it's quite funny. They have this other lyric that's like, "The shoe fits my little Cinderella." like I actually love it, but it's just quite funny.
1: Yeah.
0: I know. I'm a fan of... Because once it gets so cringe, it kind of becomes cool.
1: Yeah. You know? I do love cringe lyrics, honestly. Like, you know, all the emo shit I like. So it's just, yeah.
0: Yeah.
1: Bro, can I turn off this heater? I'm like actually getting blasted.
0: Oh, yeah, you can.
1: On my butt, bro. Yeah, thank you.
0: We're covering, he requested, we cover Pale Blue Eyes by Velvet Underground.
1: Oh, awesome.
0: And then we're also doing Back in the USSR.
1: Oh, that's going to be great.
0: Yeah. It's so fun to play.
1: Yeah.
0: Like, we're kind of doing like a more happening version of it, but faster and stuff. And, yeah. Like, I wouldn't be surprised if people start, like, taking off their clothes and stuff.
1: Yeah. Yeah. I think I might. I might.
0: Yeah.
1: It's my first time seeing Bunchies in a while, so, you know, it's, who knows what'll happen.
0: Bad things.
1: Bad things.
0: Could happen.
1: Could happen, yeah. Can I just say, I fucking really love the Bunchies singles, dude. They're so good.
0: Oh, thank you.
1: They're
0: thank
1: all really
0: you.
1: Good.
0: Yeah.
1: I'm so excited for the album to come out.
0: Me and Max were doing an interview today with this radio station from Christchurch.
1: Oh, yeah.
0: And,
1: was it RDU? Or?
0: No, it was, I don't know what, like, it was like a, you know, all that... The one that's on Reels now and, like, Will from Abandoned Car Park.
1: Oh, yeah.
0: Yeah, on that station.
1: Cool.
0: That was really a cool interview. We talked about a lot of the influences, and there's a lot of Beatles on the album, I think.
1: Mm. Yeah.
0: You can hear the poppier side of the Beatles on a lot of the tracks, like I Don't Want to Dance. And my one regret for the album is that we should have put a What's Up, Fight For? At the start of Bad Things, because we rip off the Ramones, you know?
1: Yes.
0: Even Nick, when we were recording it, was like, you're gonna get sick.
1: Yeah. That was great, dude. It's just, yeah, awesome.
0: So tell me, when is Splinter gonna put out some music, finally?
1: I have no idea. We are writing new music. I'll say that much. We are writing new music.
0: Dope.
1: Very slowly. That's a slow-moving band, but I'm sort of content with how that is, you know? Because I got other stuff going on, so it's fine.
0: Yeah, you're a busy guy.
1: Yeah.
0: Scrap, Radio 1.
1: Yep.
0: Critic? You do critic stuff?
1: Yeah, well, not for very long anymore, actually. Not anymore, actually, because, yeah.
0: Oh, true.
1: My internship is about to end, but guess what? I got a job at Radio 1, so that's pretty cool.
0: Are you taking Lily's job?
1: Half of her job.
0: Oh, okay.
1: Yeah. And Ash is taking the other half.
0: Okay, so...
1: This is like a secret. I don't know if this is a secret or not, but yeah.
0: So you and Ash... It takes an Ethan and an Ash to do one of Lily's jobs.
1: Yeah.
0: Wow. Yeah. That's girl power.
1: Yeah, it really is. Yeah. It actually is. Yeah, I could not do what she does. I mean...
0: Are you guys doing, like, less hours or something?
1: Yeah.
0: Okay.
1: But, so Ash is doing the design aspect, and I'm doing the rest of it. Like, the promo stuff and the Instagram stuff and that kind of thing.
0: Dope.
1: So, yeah. Dope. It is girl power, though.
0: She's
1: still going to be overseeing us while we do stuff, so, you know.
0: Dope.
1: Yeah. Shout out Lily, man.
0: Yeah. What's that like? To all my sisters, wives, and friends, I want to offer my love and respect to the end.
1: What song is that?
0: That's Beastie Boys.
1: Oh, that's beautiful.
0: Because they got really misogynistic, and then one of the guys started dating Kathleen Hanna from Bikini Kill. Yeah. So they went completely 180,
1: Wow.
0: We're like, nah, just JK. We're not actually misogynistic anymore.
1: That's growth. That's beautiful.
0: Yeah. Mike D from Beastie Boys is putting out a solo album.
1: Really?
0: He hasn't done anything since Beastie Boys broke up.
1: Wow.
0: Yeah, so...
1: Has he put out any singles or no?
0: He put out one single, and it was not good.
1: Oh.
0: Well, it's just not what I wanted. It was kind of like it wasn't really like rapping. It was kind of like more of like... Just kind of him being like, yo, switch up. I don't know. He's been playing shows and stuff with his sons, I think.
1: Okay.
0: His sons are like his band.
1: Kind of wholesome. Yeah.
0: Yeah.
1: I guess you have to be in a different mindset for this solo project of his then.
0: Yeah.
1: Yeah.
0: Do you like Beastie Boys though?
1: I have not heard much, to be completely honest.
0: Yeah.
1: I like what I've heard, but like I've never dived in.
0: I think that there's always been a spot in the mainstream for like the same sort of thing. Like it was kind of like I see, like, if you think about it, like, a band like Sublime, a band like Beastie Boys, and a band like Blink-182 are kind of all appealing to the same audience.
1: It's like
0: that white street culture.
1: Yeah.
0: That's, like, also very involved with, like skateboarding and, like, surf culture and stuff
1: I totally get what you mean, yeah. What do you think is that band now? Or, like, a more recent version?
0: MGK, probably.
1: MGK? Really?
0: I don't know. I like him.
1: Yeah.
0: Right now, in the mainstream...
1: I mean, I guess Blink still exists, so...
0: Yeah, yeah, but like, who's like the young person carrying the torch? Probably MGK.
1: I guess you're right. Yeah.
0: Yeah, but his last album sucked.
1: Yeah. Do you think the sort of like the SoundCloud rap, like the Lil Peep sort of stuff, fits into that a bit?
0: Well, I think it does because I really like Lil Peep.
1: Yeah.
0: And this music is very much appeals to me. Like, it's, I'm its main demographic.
1: You are that suburban street white culture, or yeah, whatever you said.
0: Straight up.
1: Hell yeah.
0: Yeah, I like Lil Peep.
1: Yeah.
0: Do you like Lil Peep?
1: I haven't listened to much.
0: Oh, shit.
1: I listened to a few songs, like, back in the day, like, right... It was, like, before he died. Like, I heard a few of his songs, and I enjoyed them enough, but, like...
0: You should watch his documentary, the documentary about him, Everybody's Everything.
1: Okay.
0: Like, I didn't get into Lil Peep until I watched that documentary.
1: Because he was quite young, right, when he died?
0: Yeah, he was, like, 20, I think.
1: Oh, my gosh.
0: So, like...
1: That's crazy.
0: He's younger than both of us.
1: Yeah. That's insane to think about, actually.
0: And he overdosed, like... on a bus surrounded by other people, which is crazy. Like, he just died and surrounded by, he was not around good people, I guess. Not got caught up in the wrong crowd, you know.
1: That's tragic. Yeah.
0: Yeah.
1: Similar thing happened to Juice WRLD, right? Like, do you like Juice WRLD?
0: I do. I like it. I like Man of the Year. That song's pretty good. But I haven't really gotten to like full albums by him.
1: Yeah.
0: Or anything.
1: No, I'm in the same way. Yeah.
0: Yeah.
1: Sad, dude. Yeah.
0: Yep.
1: Is Fast Plant a straight edge band?
0: Well, no, but I don't know, because Ben's the only one that's straight edge.
1: Yeah.
0: But
1: I know, I see it everywhere, it's like X Fast Plant X, I'm like, yo.
0: Yeah, the group chat's called X Fast Plant X. I mean, I don't really mind, but just whatever Ben wants it to be,
1: I mean,
0: I'm not
1: like,
0: straight edge, like, I don't drink or anything, but...
1: You're like basically straight edge, though.
0: But...
1: You haven't claimed.
0: I wouldn't claim.
1: Yeah.
0: Claim edge, you know, because, I don't know. I just don't like to... I don't like labels.
1: Yeah, I get that, yeah.
0: You know?
1: I totally get the appeal of straight. I just, like, I get the mindset behind it, but, like, I do like my beers, so, yeah.
0: Yeah, well, it's also, like, people... I'm not into, like, preaching anything on anyone. It's like,
1: right, yeah.
0: Everyone should just make up their own mind about things, and, like, just because, like, there's a lot of people that are, like, going out for beers and stuff really serves them, and it's really good, and they enjoy it, and... That's fine, you know?
1: Yeah.
0: Like, everyone should just, like, figure out what's good for them and, you know?
1: I think that is what straight edge is, though. Like, even though the music and the image of it is very, like, I don't know, like, militant, I feel like average straight edge people exist just normally. Like, yeah.
0: Yeah.
1: I don't know. I've not met many straight edge people. So,
0: Actually, this one thing that did happen at the gig is Ben was like, "Oh, this song's about being straight edge," and then Gaz from Judge, you just hear him go, "Fuck off."
1: That's amazing.
0: Yeah, and then Judge played afterwards, and Gaz was like, "We're Judge, we're not straight edge," and I was so tempted to get the mic and be like, "We're Judge, and we're not straight."
1: That would have been awesome.
0: Yeah.
1: Fuck yeah. Oh, that's great.
0: That was a good gig, though. Everyone kind of kicked ass. Seek Help.
1: Yeah.
0: Awesome. And Ram Raid. Dude. Awesome.
1: Yeah. I'm so good that I missed that. That would have been such a great show. Was it sold out?
0: No, I don't think so.
1: Okay.
0: I think it did, like, but not tickets or whatever, but...
1: Yeah, dope.
0: A lot of people rocked up.
1: Hell yeah. Glad to hear.
0: I reckon Seek Help are, like, the Dunedin Ramones.
1: You reckon?
0: Because they're just freaking cool.
1: They are cool.
0: Like...
1: Yeah. The two times I've seen them at the Crown, they've been really, really good. Like,
0: yeah. But it goes back to like being cool is like, I think it's just that little bit more important than actually being a good band, in my opinion.
1: Yeah, I agree.
0: Not that they're not a good band, but it's like
1: it's kind of what draws you. Like, I'm thinking of like a little kid, like me as a little kid, seeing like bands on MTV, and I'm like, that's so cool.
0: Yeah. But I think what's cool about them is that the all four of them are into doing... they're so obviously doing the same kind of band.
1: Yeah, totally.
0: And
1: that's hard
0: to
1: find.
0: That's rare.
1: Yeah.
0: That's really rare.
1: Totally.
0: Like,
1: totally.
0: Yeah. I think the only time I've ever been in a band like that is, like, my high school band. Like,
1: yeah.
0: You know, we're all just into, like, ripping off 90s Blink.
1: Yeah, I don't think I've ever been in a band like that. Because even, like, when I'm jamming, like, hardcore stuff, it's always slightly different bands. It's never the same kind of hardcore or, like, the same kind of metal, you know?
0: Yeah.
1: which is cool. It's still cool. Like, there's nothing wrong with that, but yeah.
0: Yeah, yeah. Especially in Dunedin, it's really hard
1: to find, 100%, yeah.
0: find that thing.
1: But yeah. Shout out Seek Help.
0: Yeah, yeah,
1: keep
0: totally.
1: Keep going. What time is it, Riff?
0: It's 10:53.
1: Oh, it's almost time to go.
0: Yeah, we've been talking for like almost 15 minutes, I think. Yeah. We'll play some. Oh, Sog is playing tomorrow. Are you going to go there?
1: Oh, I can't because I have a meeting. I have a little business meeting at 5 p.m., so I can't.
0: Oh, okay.
1: Yeah.
0: Well,
1: I would like to go, but is it doors at 4:30 for that? Or?
0: Well, I think so. I might have been earlier than that. Maybe okay. It's 4. I don't know.
1: I'll find out. I'll try to make it, but I have something at 5 that I can't miss. So.
0: Damn.
1: Yeah.
0: We shall see. I'll play Liam, the guy we live with.
1: Yeah, yeah.
0: He just recommended this album to me, like a band called Angel Dust.
1: Oh, I've heard of the band. Yeah, I've never listened to them, but yeah.
0: Yep. And the
1: is it good?
0: Well, I haven't listened to it, but I'll play a song off that album.
1: Okay, cool.
0: To wrap up the show.
1: All right. Shout out Liam, the guy we live with. I like how you put that in there. You know Liam, the guy we live with. Oh, I've seen him around. Yeah.
0: Well, barely. He's like barely over there. Yeah. But I think I've seen him like twice. Like yeah. Since you went away.
1: Yeah. You guys have very different schedules. So.
0: Yeah.
1: I love that guy. Shout out Liam.
0: So I don't know any of these songs. So I'm just gonna pick the one that has like the coolest name.
1: Okay.
0: Okay, Beat My Brain, which sounds like a Ramones song.
1: Yeah, yeah. Cool.
0: Okay. This has been the DJ Harry Block radio show. 9 to 11 next week. Next week I'll have Whole of Bunchies Big Score and Hamish Waddell.
1: Wow.
0: On to play the Bunchies album 2 days before it comes out. So tune in for that. Beautiful. Anyway, here is Beat My Brain by Angel Dust.

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0: What? 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

0: 2000. The distant future, the year 2000. 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
1: It is the distant future, the year 2000.
2: We are robots.
1: The world is quite different ever since the robotic uprising of the late 90s. There is no more unhappiness.
2: Affirmative.
1: We no longer say yes. Instead, we say affirmative.
2: Yes, affirmative.
1: Unless we know the other robot really well.
2: There is no more unethical treatment of the elephants.
1: Well, there's no more elephants, so... But still, it's good. There's only one kind of dance, the robot.
2: Oh, and the robo.
1: Oh, and the two kinds of dances.
2: But there are no more humans.

0: Can't we just talk to the humans a little understanding could make things better? Can't we talk to the humans that we're together now?
1: No, because they are dead.
2: That's

0: 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Binary solo.
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Don't let them trouble you. 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

Radio 1 91 FM is proudly supported by New Zealand On Air. Cranking the cranks and pulling the levers so you don't have to. Cheers, gang!

We was out in that skate park, just drinking out of that box. Friday night, see flashlights, time to run away from them cops. We was down in the bro shed, just smoking up in that chop. Now still doing what we did then.

I was not a man.

Kia ora everyone, this is Jacinda Ardern and I'm not currently listening to Radio 1, but I'm sure this is being played on Radio 1, so everyone enjoy!

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0: They told us to ride the wave, but never told us the ocean was on fire. 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
0: here we are, moving forward. 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

0: cold, but now cover up your claws.
1: No rules, man, so good to see you again.
2: Oh, Nick.
1: Hey, brother. Man, it's so late, though. What are we gonna go do?
2: Go to the late night jazz club.

Congo got riches. But who really owns it? Copper and coal bad, they're digging in the oceans. Deals on the table, they fight for paper. But what about the people? We need something greater. Minds run deep, but the struggle run deeper. 40K gone, they crossing the border, voices get silenced. Leaders get caged, freedom is priceless, break out the change. They say we got wealth, but we see the scars. Blood in the dime is truth in the stars. From Kin to Joburg, Lagos to now. Africa's rising, just give it some time. New flights taking off, Air Congo in the motion. Startups growing, ideas like an ocean. Solar panels shining, 1K megawatts. Power to the people, give it all we got. Business is moving, but we hold the keys. They taking the cut while we fight just to breathe. But we got the spirit, we got the land, we got the vision, now take a stand. From the Congo River to the city lights, we rise up stronger, we own the night. 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

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Crypto and tech, yeah, I knew the gold rush. Innovation rising, feel that rush that tried to divide us. But look at us now, drugs still banging, we shake up the ground. We run the culture, the music, the wave, a billion voices can be enslaved. New flights taking off at Congo in motion, startups growing, ideas like an ocean, solar panels shining, 1K megawatts, power to the people, give it all we got, business is moving, but who holds the key?

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0: like music like this? Or this? What about this? Maybe you're into this. Just another story of a colonized bro. Or even this? Into the future,
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6: 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It is approximately 8 o'clock on the dot. I'm your host as always, Zach Hoffman. Nau mai, haere mai. It's great to be back after 21 hours of not being here. I love coming back into the studio every morning, although I don't love the process of walking in the cold. It was a bit nippy this morning, my goodness, and I was wearing 3 layers, and it was still a bit nippy, so I would advise everyone be careful about the cold when they leave their house. We'll talk more about that when the weather and road condition roundup comes in. It loads in at around 8:15. But yeah, it's going to be a really, really chill, but also fun and also a pretty heavy show, actually. We have 2 guests today, and we also have new world record. We've got a bit more going on than we have yesterday or the day before. It's been a pretty slim pickings for breakfast this week. You know, post New Zealand Music Month, Te Marama Puro, Aotearoa, everyone just doesn't have much going on. There's just not much New Zealand music coming out at this point in time. But anyway, we're going to play some great music to sort of spice up your morning. We've got some lovely, lovely offerings from South America. We're going for a bit of a Brazil bossa nova vibe. Then we're going for a bit of a samba vibe later. And boy, oh boy, am I excited to hear this kind of music at this point in time. Sort of wake me up a little bit more, I think. I have this recurring issue where I keep waking up in like 2 to 3 hour increments every night, and then I keep checking my phone, seeing if it's close to when I should actually get up, and it's not. It's like at 2 a.m, and then I go back to sleep. It's really infuriating. At least I don't have any nightmares. I haven't had nightmares for a wee while. I'm super grateful about that. Anyway, music from South America, that's right. We've got a very stacked cast for this first song. We've got Edu Lobo, Hermeto Pascoal, and Ayrto Moreira. We have their track Na Fera de Santarém, which comes off of Edu Lobo's fantastic record from 1971, Cantiga de Long. So, let's hear it. Here is Na Fera de Santarém. You're listening to Te Reo Irirangi Kotahi. I hope you're having a lovely morning. Ka kite aku nei koe e haere wahi ke. Don't go anywhere.

0: Atamarie, hoki mai anō. This is the AirDew Big Breakfast program here on Te Reo Irarangi Kotahi, Radio 1, 91 Bloody FM. Before we opened up that voice break, we had Milton Nascimento with Travesia, Nara Liao with Outra Vez, and Ayrto Morera, Edu Lobo, and Hermeto Pascual with Nafera de Santarem. It is 8:15 now. I apologize for butchering a great deal of that pronunciation. Needless to say, we do have our first segment ready and locked to go. It is, of course, the Weather and Road Condition Roundup, where we talk about what's happening in the sky, in the air, and on the ground around Otepoti. Let's do it.
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0: Alrighty, folks, let's get into our Weather and Road Condition Roundup. Noinaia today, we have a high of Te Kaumāwha 14 with a low of Iwa 9. Kei te pehia te ahua o te rangi. Well, kei te paki. Today is going to be fine, but we do have cloud developing in the afternoon with a few spots of rain from the late evening onwards. Expect light winds, but northerlies around the coast. Met Service recommends wearing 3 layers. I couldn't agree more. In fact, Met Service is correct there. I wore 3 layers to work this morning, and I only just held off the nippy cold. So do definitely layer up this morning. If we look to the YR weather forecast, their hour-by-hour predictions. We have from 8 to 10, a mostly fine day with a little bit of cloud. Then from 11 on, that reverses with more cloud than sun from 11 to 3. And then at 4, we'll have one last burst of sun before the night sky rolls in around 5 p.m. We do expect some rain from 8 to 9 p.m. And that is sort of us for the day. For the most part, relatively fine with some clouds hanging around the place. How does tomorrow look? Well, apopo on Parare Friday, we have a high of Te Kaumātoru 13 with the same low as today, Fa 4. Tomorrow is set to feature occasional rain and clear to fine in the morning, with westerlies dying out later in the night time. Do we have any other weather stuff to talk about? I don't believe we do. We do have a couple of road notices to mention, though. On in Kenmure, Elgin Road is closed between Bernard Street and Mary Hill Terrace. There are detours in place with limited resident access available. Elgin Road itself is closed to one lane with traffic lights at Buckingham Street. In the Kaikōurai Valley Hills area, Greenhill Avenue, Forest Bank Avenue. Intersection is closed to through traffic. Shetland Street, Greenhill Ave, Crichton Ave, and Forest Bank Ave are also closed to through traffic. I think that's the same notice twice. Thanks very much, DCC. Love you so much. in the Northeast Valley, Beechworth Street, Afton Terrace, Ainslie Street all have traffic management in place. The intersection's closed during work hours. Resident access is available with lowered speeds around the work. Norwood Street itself is closed to one lane and managed by traffic lights. Watts Road in the Northeast Valley is closed with resident access available. Detours are in place where required. And I think that's all we have to mention for the NEV. St Leonard's Drive is closed to all through traffic between Wicker Street and St Leonard's Reserve, including the State Highway 88 access. There are detours in place. And then I guess in Waitati, Doctors Point Road is reduced to one lane access with traffic lights. There are no unplanned road closures. General winter driving conditions are in effect. And that does us for the Weather and Road Condition Roundup. How is the show looking this morning? Well, it's going to be really groovy, I think, and quite intense for a little bit. At 8:45, we do indeed have the gig guide. At 9, we'll be joined by the Disability Rights Commissioner and spokesperson on queer issues from the Human Rights Commission, Prudence Walker. We'll be talking about the man-woman gender definition legislation that passed its first reading in late May and is now up for submissions. So we're going to be talking about that, which is going to get pretty hectic, I guess, for those of you who might be part of the intersex, non-binary or trans communities, but I think there's going to be a really, really great kororo. Prudence really knows their stuff, and I think it's going to be a fantastic chat. We do have New World Record at 9:30, and then at 10:30, Justina King is coming through to kororo about the upcoming Makeshift Festival, which is a sort of... I guess like a celebration of textiles and making your own textiles and clothes and stuff. So it's going to be awesome. It's going to be a great show. It's going to be great, quite frankly. It's going to be a beautiful show. We do have more fantastic bossa nova. This time coming to us not from Brazil. This time coming to us from Europe. Europe, can you imagine? We do have some bossa nova coming to us from the fantastic film composers from Italy, Piero Piccioni, Piero Umiliani. Then we have some Quincy Jones and Lalo Schifrin. If I can name, we have Piero Piccioni with Tears in Brazil. You are listening to Te Reo Irirangi Kotahi. I hope you're all having a lovely, lovely morning. Ka kite a kuanei.

we might have been deceived. This might be a duplicate song. Let me just double check that. Yes, it was a duplicate song. Here is Piero Piccioni with Tears in Brazil.

Kia ora anō, nau mai, hauri mai, piki mai, kake mai, kia ora e te iwi, kei te whakarongo mai, koe ki te reo, irarangi ko tahi. It is 8:32 in the AM here on the Adju Big Breakfast Show with myself, Zach Hoffman. That was Lalo Schifrin and Bob Brookmeyer with Samba Tu Perket. Before that, we had Quincy Jones with She E Tarde Me Pardoa, Forgive Me If I'm Late, in brackets. We also had Piero Umiliani with Mahe and Piero Piccioni with Tears in Brazil, going for quite a strong Brazil flavour this morning. That last one was a bit more samba, and now we're going to dive into a little bit of bolero before we go into different sorts of Latin music, I guess you could say, broadly, which is this show, this first hour is an ode to all the different forms of Latin music, because it's so beautiful. It is gorgeous, Gil. Gorgeous. We have Eddie Gourmet and Los Panchos here with Media Vuelta. You might not have heard of Eddie Gourmet, but she certainly has made the charts in years past. She did that song, oh my God. Oh my Jiminy Christmas. Why am I so unprepared all the time? She made huge song. Blame It on the Bossa Nova. There we go. Blame It on the Bossa Nova. That was her. Yeah, we have her track here with Los Panchos, Media Vuelta. This is from an album I discovered from New World Record, which is a segment where I try and explore music from around the world, different parts. The record is called Canta en Español con Los Panchos, and it is incredibly gorgeous. It's such a sweet record, and this track is a real sweetie too. Here is Media Vuelta by Eddie Gourmet and Los Panchos. 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

0: Mana kōkua pai tērā a tamarie hoki mai anō. It's 8:44 in the AM here on the Adu Big Breakfast Show here on Te Reo Irirangi Kotahi. That was Natalia Lafourcade with Carinito de Acapulco. Before that, we had Kali Uchis with La Luna and Amorada, and Eddie Gourmet and Los Panchos with Media Vuelta. It is, as I mentioned before, basically 8:15 now, and that is when we do our gig guide. And if you're not familiar with the gig guide, you will be very shortly. It's where we talk about live music and other associated cultural events that are happening around Otepoti. Let's get into it.
1: 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Wow.
0: Wow, indeed. Alrighty. Let's talk turkey. What's on the gig guide this week? Well, starting off today, we have Catherine K.S. playing Inch Bar tonight. That's at 7 p.m. That's Kuaha entry. Over at Pearl Diver on St. Andrew Street, we have DJ The Ammonite at 4:30 p.m. That is free entry. Then SOG are doing a single release performance over at Relics Music for their new track Argument, which is super, super exciting. That's at 4:30 p.m. Relics Music Shop, of course, on George Street. On Parare Friday, Apopo on Friday, we have The Clicks, Hot Dog at 3 a.m. playing the Dunedin Musicians Club at 8:30 p.m. That's $10 entry. All ages are welcome. We have The Pop Tops over at Cafe Santosha at 7:30 p.m. That's $10 entry. We also have Rylan Urquhart over at Inch Bar tomorrow at 7:30 p.m. That is Kuaha entry. Lastly, for Friday, we have the Grand Old Playhouse Music Hall Theatre fundraiser over at the Playhouse Theatre at 7:30 p.m. You can find tickets from theatretickets.co.nz, and that event is happening at the same time on Saturday as well. Speaking of Saturday, Hatu Day, Saturday, the start of the weekend. On our gig guide for Saturday, we have a whole bunch of gigs. Starting off at Hanover Hall, we've got Skylar Murray and Tom McGrath playing Hanover Hall at 7 p.m. That's all ages. You can find tickets from humanitix.com. Cap'n Spoonbill and the Hoi Hoi are doing Kuaha for Canada. That is over at Pearl Diver on St. Andrew Street. They're joined by Akorba and Alex Martin starting at 7:30 p.m. That is Kuaha entry. We also have Paul S. Allen and Tessa Motion playing Inch Bar at 7:30 p.m. It's Kuaha entry this Saturday. Then lastly, we have Dale Kerrigan doing a show for their record Heavy Greasy / Noise Bitch. That's over at the Crown Hotel with Bathysphere and Rotem Washing Machine. You can find tickets from Under the Radar. It starts at 8 p.m. And then we may as well have a look at Sunday as well. On Hanare Sunday, we have a few things happening. Starting off, we have Mia, or MIA, over at the Dunedin Folk Club at 7:30 p.m. That's $15 for members, $10 for non-members. We have the Whirling Eddies playing Ark Brewing Co. this Sunday at 2 p.m. We have the Big Jazz Apple over at Inch Bar at 4:30 p.m. That's Kuaha entry. And then we have the third iteration or entry for the Grand Old Playhouse Music Hall Theatre fundraiser over at the Playhouse Theatre. This time it's at 2 p.m. It's still featuring the Dunedin Repertory Society. You can find tickets from theatretickets.co.nz. And that is us for Sunday. That is us for the gig guide. It is concluded. If you missed anything I said, you want to find the who, what, how, when, where, why of it all, you want to find links for tickets, you'd like to post something to the gig guide, well, you can do that by going onto your browser and typing in r1.co.nz/gig guide. And that brings us to the end of that little segment. Coming up very soon, E Whaia Kene, E Haria Kene, we have old mate Prudence Walker from the Human Rights Commission. Prudence is the current Disability Rights Commissioner, and she's they're also the queer spokesperson for the Human Rights Commission. And we're going to be talking about the new bill put through by New Zealand First that aims to define gender in legislation. We'll be talking all about the foibles of that. You know, how does that miss the scope of what biological reality really is? Because either way you slice it, you can't really put a sex-based definition on gender. It's completely socially constructed. Even biological sex is a social construct. How do you measure that? Do you measure that by chromosomes? Well, there are always there are some chromosome disparities that might not, a person born with male genitalia might not have the XY chromosome. They could have an XX chromosome. They could have all sorts of different bits and bobs, to put it straightforwardly. It's not reflective of the diversity and the complex nature of biology. It is never as simple as there are only two options. Like, no, have you been outside? Have you seen people? There's, of course, like, yeah, it makes sense. Of course it's going to be more complicated than the simple iteration that the conservative forces out there want to ingrain. It's really silly. Anyway, we're going to be talking about that legislation, that gender definition legislation, very soon at 9 a.m. with Prudence Walker. We're going to play out one more Latin-inspired song. We have May Simones with Tora Moyo, and then we have some Vashti Bunyan, and then we have some Smurs. It's 10 to 9 here on the program. Here is May Simones with Tora Moyo. I'll see you soon. Ka kite aku anei.

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0: Kia ora, gang. This is the Andrew Big Breakfast program. It's great to be back. That was Bunchy's Big Score with You Are a Camera. Before that, we had Smurs with You Got Time and I Got Money, Vashti Bunyan with I'd Like to Walk Around in Your Mind, and May Simones with Toramoyo, going for a bit of a romantic vibe there to close out the first hour of our program here on Te Reo Irirangi Kotahi. Now we've got our first guest waiting on the line, but before we get to our first guest, I will do a little introduction. On Wednesday, May 20th, New Zealand First MP Jenny Markroff introduced a controversial new law attempting to enshrine the gender binary definition, or the attempting to enshrine a definition of the gender binary in law. That day, Parliament sat down for its first reading of the legislation, Definitions of Woman and Man Amendment Bill, a law that would amend the Legislation Act 2019, which outlines the overall principles for drafting and interpreting new statute laws made in Aotearoa. The amendment would insert clauses that state, in any legislation, regardless of gender identity, woman means an adult human biological female, and female means a human biological female. In any legislation, regardless of gender identity, man means an adult human biological male, and male means a human biological male. New Zealand First maintained this bill would add clarity and consistency to gender and prevent what they see as ideological interpretations creeping into the law. Meanwhile, Minister for Women Nicola Grigg remains unconvinced that the bill would advance women in any shape or form, and the opposition parties have labelled this bill a time warp designed to harm trans communities. Joining me to discuss this bill, we have Disability Rights Commissioner and Rainbow Rights spokesperson for the Human Rights Commission, Prudence Walker, here to talk more about this new bill and its intent and consequences. Good morning to you, Prudence. How are we?
1: Good morning, Zach.
0: It's great to have you on the program this morning. Let's talk about what this bill actually does. It's short. It's very short. Maybe the shortest piece of legislation I've ever seen. It attempts to define man and woman as their biological sex in an attempt to enshrine the gender binary in law. The definition, though, isn't assigned female or male at birth. It's biological female or male. There's no references to chromosomes or hormone treatment. So how does this reflect the biological reality they think is a matter of fact when it's not?
1: That's a really good question, and it's difficult to see how this might be applied in the way that that some people are intending, but I think that what it will do is create actually a lot of confusion rather than clarifying anything, and I think that a lot of people will be confused about what it actually means, and people will make interpretations that are not actually what it's intending to do.
0: Because theoretically, a trans person who is on hormone treatment, whose body is changing, whether it's feminizing or masculinizing, theoretically they're biological male or female, correct?
1: So I'm not a medical expert. I'm working in the area of human rights, so I am approaching the conversation from that. But what I will say is that, like, I don't know about you, but I haven't had my chromosomes tested. And so while people may make interpretations around what my biology might be, I don't think that anybody can conclusively say. I can't even conclusively say because I don't know. I've never had that tested.
0: I get mine tested every day. It's a very excruciating, painful procedure. And introducing this bill, New Zealand First MP Jenny Markroff said that what it means to be a woman is under attack, adding that the legislation reflects the quiet majority of New Zealanders. Isn't that a blatant admission of weaponizing a probable underlying anti-trans sentiment in this country?
1: You know, I think what it does say is that people are worried about some things. In the conversations I've engaged in, I have struggled to see where, to clarify where that worry is coming from. And I, you know, there isn't necessarily the evidence of some of the things that people are naming as problems. I certainly haven't seen the evidence of a lot of those. I think that we need to acknowledge that fears that people might have. However, in terms of a human rights lens and everything, actually, we all have a right to a life of dignity. And so that includes trans and gender diverse people. That means everybody. So sometimes there are issues that we need to talk about and really say, well, if there is evidence of a particular issue and we need to uphold the dignity of everyone, how do we do that societally in a way that upholds everybody's human rights? I think, as you said, the Minister for Women in her speech in introducing the bill talked about a lot of issues actually that women are facing and there is evidence of. I guess the other thing is that, we've seen there's a lot of women's groups actually who have come out and do not support this bill. And we've also seen a lot of Māori and Pacifica and ethnic, particularly rainbow organisations, speaking out as well. We all need to speak up. It is open for submissions currently, so I'd be encouraging people to make their submissions.
0: Completely. I want to talk about the human rights perspective in a second, but first I want to observe that it seems that there's a deep misogyny around the discourse on defining genders. For example, the classic question the right wing loves to throw around, what is a woman? This bill also prioritises women before man in most instances in the writing, and in her opening speech on the bill 2 weeks ago, MP Jenny Marcroft uses female gendered words 52 times and male gendered terms 13 times. It seems disproportionate and it kind of reeks of like trying to control women, no?
1: Well, interesting that you say that. My understanding actually, for example, around women's bathrooms historically is quite interesting if you haven't looked into that, because from what I've read, there wasn't women's bathrooms in public, and so there were real campaigns just for women to have dignity, to be able to use the bathroom in public. And so, bathrooms are something that comes up in this conversation around protecting women. And my understanding from what I've read is never that that was intended to have a separation of gender and everything. It was intended to have a place for women to be part of society. And so actually, everybody needs to be able to use the bathroom with dignity.
0: Jenny Marcroft has cited the UK Supreme Court ruling that biological sex is the chief determinant of gender. Has this ruling had a sort of international effect in legitimising this rhetoric, this thinking about quote-unquote biological males and females?
1: I mean, I think certainly from what we're seeing overseas, there is different conversations happening around these issues, and I think there's, in terms of the sort of legislative environment and everything, we do have to recognise that there are different legislative environments in different countries. Of course, I'm not an expert in another country, but what I would say is that we have to be really careful to apply things to our context and again look at where this fear is coming from, where is the evidence, and regardless of the protections we need to have in place for anyone, that includes everyone. So it's including trans and gender diverse people, and this bill as it is leaves a whole lot of questions around that, and actually I think has the potential to create a lot of danger. We've seen many trans people, on social media and everything, speaking about these issues because, we make assumptions about people's gender or sex perhaps based on how they look, which is not always something we can be confident of in terms of sex variations and, of course, in regards to gender diverse and trans people. So the environment that it creates, if society then feels like they should be sort of policing, for example, bathrooms, actually creates a really dangerous environment for everyone, including women.
0: It does. I think the classic example is, TERFs, trans exclusionary radical feminists, bullying and in some cases assaulting sort of butch presenting women who they might mistake as being trans men, I think, which is just like, it shows how ludicrous this ideology is. I want to look at the human rights sort of perspective here. Te Kahui Tika Tangata Human Rights Commission has noted that the New Zealand Bill of Rights Act 1990 and the Human Rights Act 1993 protects people, including trans, non-binary and intersex folks, from discrimination. Is there a way to prove in a legal sense that this new gender definition bill is discriminating them, to halt it in its tracks, or at least stave it off a little bit?
1: Well, certainly, like, we as the Human Rights Commission it will be submitting on this bill, and that is led by our legal team that we have, who are looking at domestic and international law and human rights obligations. And I imagine that there will be other people who are, in the area of law and everything, submitting on this. That is important to look from that technical point of view. But I believe the Auditor General has also already, made comment on this. That's for the select committee to look at, I suppose, on all that, and when they get all of those submissions.
0: According to RNZ, because this bill gives a technical definition of gender, it could impact how courts interpret the law in the future with regards to gender. Beyond the erasure of trans, non-binary, intersex folks, how would this legislation harm those communities directly?
1: The people that you talked about, the trans, gender diverse, in some cases it means that it's written like they don't exist, right? Because, for people who do have biological differences that are not as straightforward as man-woman in terms of how they present and everything, and in terms of trans people, it is no acknowledgement and creates, like I was talking about before, the potential for some really unsafe environments because of what people think it means. But in terms the legal sense, in terms of what you're talking about there as well, I think possibly could actually create an environment where actually that means that some laws using this definition may not apply to some people, and that's certainly not what we want. I mean, laws apply to everybody, which is why I believe a lot of legislation is not written with reference to woman or man, and is written in a way that it does apply to everyone. But in the cases where it is written with woman and man, I think it creates the potential for a lot of misinterpretation or correct interpretation, but that then actually creates really difficult situations.
0: Totally.
1: To be able to find a solution or to come to, what the legal basis is of a situation.
0: A lot of ambiguity. And not to be conspiratorial, but to me it sort of reads as maybe the the first of more, a more, the first step in a more anti-trans direction, because it seems like the world is going through that at the moment. I do want to mention that last month, Ipsos revealed a new issues poll showing what voters are concerned about. The top 10 issues were mostly bread and butter economic ones, you know, healthcare, unemployment, cost of living. Gender was nowhere to be found. To anyone with eyes, doesn't this read as, this gender definition bill, doesn't it read as sort of conspicuous, divisive New Zealand First electoral strategy?
1: I mean, I can't really speak to the politics of it, but except for, you know, the Minister for Women did speak to issues that are of concern to women, and those would, you know, line up with a lot of things that you've just mentioned there. So I think certainly there are big issues to concentrate on that are around sort of the mere survival and well-being of people, and this is not does not carry the same weight
0: completely
1: as many of those issues that you've named.
0: It strikes me as rich. This is a government who wouldn't pay out women with those equity payouts, but they're claiming to protect them with this gender definition bill. It seems absolutely ludicrous. Is there a way to adopt a legal definition of gender that acknowledges both the complex biological reality and social construction of gender to protect, instead of harm, the intersex, the trans, the non-binary folks in our country?
1: That's a good question. You know, I'm really probably not qualified on the off the top of my head to answer that directly. I guess, though, what I would sort of ask in looking at that would be, what is the purpose of that? We can spend a lot of time on things that are sort of, you know, not meeting what people are really concerned about, as you've named earlier. So yeah, my question would be, what would the purpose of that be? And then people would work from there if that was something to happen, I suppose.
0: Well, thank you for coming on the program and taking time out of your day to talk to me. I really appreciate it, Prudence. Do you have any final thoughts, words, or opinions to leave our listeners with?
1: Thanks, Zach.
0: Oh, do you have any final thoughts to leave our listeners with? There we go.
1: Just to you know, encourage people to do some thinking around this for themselves. And select committees are there for people to have their say. And don't be intimidated by that if you haven't done a submission before. It's actually not that difficult to do, to the extent of which you have the capacity for. Thank you, Zach. Great discussion.
0: Thank you so much. I really appreciate it. Folks, that was Prudence Walker from Te Kahui Tika Tangata Human Rights Commission. Prudence is their spokesperson for queer rights issues. There are submissions, as Prudence mentioned, on this bill, which you can find by Googling NZ Gender Bill Submissions. It's the first result. There's also going to be a protest in the Octagon at 1 p.m. this Saturday, if anyone is interested in that. We've got Unsanitary Napkin up next with Trump Hole. Faiakine, we do have New World Record at 9:30. I'll see you then. Here is Unsanitary Napkin with Trump Hole. Ka kite akuanei.
2: You know, you could see there was blood coming out of her eyes, blood coming out of her wherever.

0: Mai haere mai, kia ora koutou katoa. That was Night Lunch with Ye Good Yourself. Before that, we had Hoha with Quickly, a track that is currently sitting at Rua 2 on our top 11 countdown. We also had Unsanitary Napkin with Trump Hole. It's 34 past 9 in the AM here on Breakfast. Very shortly, we'll have New World Record. But before we do that, I got to mention, we did have a chat earlier with Prudence Walker, the queer rights spokesperson from the Human Rights Commission. We talked to Prudence about the new gender definition bill, which is being introduced by New Zealand First, and it passed its first reading three-ish weeks ago on Wednesday, May 20th, and submissions are currently open on the bill. Those submissions, the time to submit closes on the 2nd of July. So if you are wanting to make a submission, you do have time, but, you know, what's better than the present? Not much, I would say. Is that they say? No time like the present. That's what they say. If you do want to make a submission, just Google New Zealand Gender Bill submissions and you'll be able to find the submission portal. There is also going to be a protest this Saturday at 1 p.m. in the Octagon. If you are interested in making your voice heard about this gender definition bill. I'm going to try go to it, but my dad is in town. And I don't get to see my dad very often. And I am moving to Wellington next week, so I might. We'll see how we go. I'll see if I can drag my dad to it. That'll be fun. Anyway, we're going to get into New World Record ASAP Rocky.
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1: So, tuck your tails, fasten your seatbelts, and no smoking, please.
0: All right, because it's my second last New World Record ever, I figured I'm cheating and I'm going for an artist who is very much in the Anglosphere. We've got Kuru here. Kuru, can I find his age? I think he's a youngster. No, he is. He's 20 years old. Fantastic. We've got Kuru here with their record Backstage Hologram, which came out earlier this year in April. April 17th is when this record came out. Backstage Hologram is the second studio album by Kuru. It was released under Dead Air Records. It is 15 tracks, 40 minutes, and sound-wise, it's very much between sort of a hyper-poppy, digicore sound. There's a bit of a trap-ragey thing going on. It's electronic trap music as well. And I always find, I mean, I've said it once, I'll say it again, trap music, trap albums shouldn't go past half an hour. I don't think they oftentimes have the staying power. The beauty of trap is that it is fast, it's concise, it's hooky. And I think the longer you make an album, the less likely it's going to be memorable. Just look at all the records from like the Migos after Culture One. They were just absolute all filler, no killer. Maybe a little bit of killer, but mostly filler. This record, thankfully, doesn't have that problem too much. It might be because this record is just unrelenting in how fast-paced and how fun it is. It's so energetic, and it crosses more styles. It is more diverse than Amigo's record. I will definitely give it that. In fact, I think that's one of its biggest strengths. I think Kuru actually has a lot of versatility when it comes to being a bit of a chameleon. Like, he can do more traditional mumble rappy, or he can do like more poppy shit. I really think he's got quite a lot of talent here on this project. We're going to play the track Gracious, which might be my favorite song. It starts off with this really awesome da da da da da da da da da da da da beat, and you'll know what I mean when I play it right now. Here is Gracious by Kuru. You're listening to the one. It's New World Record. Listen to that beat. God damn.

Alrighty, gang, that was Gracious by Kuru from his record Backstage Hologram, which is the subject of inquiry here on the New World Records segment on Breakfast. What was I going to say about that song? I think that's about as hardcore in the trap vibe this album really gets. It's a pretty heavy song. The next track I'm going to play from this album is called End of Spring. It features Lucy Bedrock, and again, it is very trappy, but this time it's much more upbeat. It's a bit more poppy, and I just want to say huge ups to Blade. Blade's influence is continuing to filter down. It's continuing to manifest in really awesome ways. And this, I mean, obviously this kid, Kuru, this kid feels so condescending. Kuru is a big fan of Blade, which I love to bits. It's so cool. Here is Kuru with, oh my gosh, End of Spring featuring Lucy Bedrock. You are listening to Te Reo Irirangi Kotahi. Keep it locked.

Hoki Mai Anō. That was End of Spring by Kuru featuring Lucy Bedroke. I like Lucy's line in here. She got my pictures on the wall. Would have thought I'm Mao Zedong. How amazing. But yeah, this is New World Record here on the Adju Big Breakfast program on Te Reo Irirangi Kotahi, where we like to focus in on an album, usually from beyond the Anglosphere. But because it's my second last New World Record, I'm just talking about a record that I came into contact with recently. It was released recently, and I am enjoying it an awful lot. As I sort of mentioned at the start of this New World Record, you know, this album is 40 minutes over 15 songs. And while that means there's lots of very small songs, it also means there's lots of songs. And I think for the style, for how fast-paced it is, for the instant gratification you get from listening to it, by the time you get halfway, you do get a bit tired. I think this thing could have been 10 minutes shorter, and I would have preferred it a whole lot better. I think it would have paid off a bit more. But I still do love this thing. And as we go and play the last song, this next song, Like Glue, featuring Catmoji, is probably the most sugary it gets. Probably the most like bubblegum, bright, poppy, and sweet this album gets. And it does go that way. It goes both that way and to like the real hectic sort of trappy beats that we heard before on the track Gracious. Here is Kuru with Like Glue featuring Catmoji. 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Keep it locked. New World Record here, Kakite.

0: And that was Kuru with Light Glue featuring Catmoji from his record Backstage Hologram, which came out earlier this year. It is the subject of inquiry here on the program. If I had to liken it to anything, I'd say definitely reminiscent of Blade, as I mentioned earlier, and as well as that Mechatalk, who made my favorite international album of last year, which was called Wide Awake. Goes absolutely stupidly crazy, has lots of variety as well, and it is short. It knows what it's doing, and I love competent operators, and I think with the next album, if Kuru makes the next record a bit shorter, they'll be a very, very competent operator. But for the time being, I'm going to score Backstage Hologram.
1: Feeling a decent two strong seven.
0: Feeling a decent to strong seven. Honestly, it's hard for things to actually really gravitate to me. I'm very picky with my music, but that record just really, it's so stimulating, to say the least. Coming up at 10:30, we're going to be joined by Justina King to talk about the Makeshift Festival, which is a celebration of fabrics and textiles. It's an opportunity to make some cool things and upcycle and recycle fabrics and whatnot. I will mention I did give out false information earlier. The anti-gender definition bill protest in Otipoti is happening next Saturday in the Octagon on the 20th of June at 1 p.m. That's the day I will be leaving the country, the city. So we'll see if I make it to that. I might have other things on my plate. Not to say bigger fish to fry, but more personal fish to fry. Here is Boy Racer with Outfit. We're going to ride out a hyper poppy vibe for the last remainders of this second hour here on Breakfast. So here is Boy Racer with Outfit. You are listening to Te Reo Irirangi Kotahi, Ka Kite Akuanei. Take care.

0: Hotamiro 2025 is an installation by the Matahō Collective, which is led by ancestral narratives of Tokuhuru Nuku, Tokuhuru Rangi, Tokuhuru Mawake, and Tokuhuru Atea, the four winds or the pillars of the sky. Inspired by the dynamic visual language of Hukahuka Whakarākei, the adornments of customary kākahu, Hotamiro weaves together materials and techniques in an installation that celebrates adaptation, experimentation, and mātauranga Māori across generations. Exploring the intersections between the natural fibre traditions of kākahu Māori, the arrival of wool with British and European explorers, and Aotearoa's modern wool industry. On now at the DPAG.
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Sure.

Kia ora anō, nau mai, haere mai, piki mai, kake mai, kia ora e te iwi. It is 10:08 here on the Adju Big Breakfast program on Te Reo Irarangi Kotahi. I'm your host, as always, Zach Hoffman, here on Breakfast. That was Hominid with Said and Done. Before that, we had Magna Carta, or MGNA Carta, with Girl Party. We also had Boy Racer with Outfit, a track that is currently sitting at Deco 10 on our top 11 countdown this morning. Coming up at 10:30, we do indeed have Justina King joining us to talk about the Makeshift Festival, a festival celebrating upcycling, recycling, making clothes, using textiles and fabrics, which is going to be taking place somewhere around Otepoti, I believe yours, but we're gonna hold off on the details until Justina gets here and we talk about it in person, live on air. I am feeling more of an electronic-y vibe here on the program, and so we're going to hear some more hardcore electronic-y stuff, going pretty clubby, maybe a bit ravey even. Here is Falsky with their track Corkscrew that came out earlier this year. Then we'll have Kang Ding Ray with La Route, a track that's from the film, score for the film Surat, which I highly recommend people watch. It is an absolutely cooked film, but it's very gorgeous and quite a great story. Then we'll have Keepsakes with Corvid House. You are listening to The One, 91 FM. Here is Falsky with Corkscrew. Mā te wā. Take care.

Kia ora anō mō tātou. This is the Edu Big Breakfast program here on Te Reo Irirangi Kotahi. That was Keepsakes with Corvid House. Before that, we had Kang Ding Ray with Laraut and Falsky with Corkscrew. It's 10:24 in the AM here on the program with me, your host, Zach Hoffman. Coming up in a matter of mere moments, itsy-bitsy moments, we're going to be joined by Justina King, who is helping to organise this makeshift festival, which, to my recollection, has to do with recycling, upcycling fabrics, you know, making things, bit of arts and crafts when it comes to fabrics, which is super, super cool. We'll be talking to Justina about that in a couple minutes. But before we get to Justina, I wanted to play a little bit of Death Grips because Lily and I, the esteemed, very busy people that we are, were looking before through old Radio 1 posts on Instagram. And we found one from, I think, 2018, and it said 10 different reasons to listen to Radio 1. And one of them was, we play Death Grips at 7 a.m. Well, it's not 7 a.m, it's 10:25 now. But we do play Death Grips nonetheless. We do love Death Grips. So here are Death Grips with Hacker. You are listening to The One. I'll see you at 10:30 for that kororo about the makeshift fest.

0: David Dolls of Gods of Violence. Kei te whakaruga mai koe ki te reo irarangi kotahi. That was FKA Twigs with Drums of Death, featuring production from the very talented Corliss. We also had Death Grips with Hacker. It is 10:33 here on the Adju Big Breakfast program, and now we've got our second and final guest in the studio this time. They are an ex-illustrator for Critic.
1: Yeah.
0: Correct. Yeah. We have Justina King in studio here for a chat about Makeshift, which is a cool upcycling fashion themed series of workshops and a film.
1: Yeah.
0: It's quite a lot going on. How are you doing this morning, man?
1: I'm good. It's cold out there.
0: It is cold out here. Do you want to move close to the microphone?
1: Ah.
0: There you go, mate.
1: Hello,
0: there you
1: hello,
0: go.
1: Hello, hello.
0: Is the seat quite high?
1: It, like a little, but
0: yeah. There you go.
1: It's very. Thank you for reminding me to just do that. I forget. I'm so used to having my legs dangling that I just accept my fate sometimes.
0: I find that these are the chairs we're sitting in for you, dear listener. They're very recent. They're very new, and we actually assembled them ourselves yesterday.
1: Oh no way!
0: They're super out of the box, and we timed it. I think it took 3 minutes to build them.
1: The Radio 1 merch chairs.
0: Yeah, exclusive merch just for us. The up down mechanic is actually quite janky. It's very sharp.
1: Yeah,
0: it's not soft.
1: That's
0: it's
1: why like, you can't buy one.
0: This is very true. Yeah. But Makeshift Festival, I don't know anything about it. I haven't seen any much press about it. It's about upcycling, recycling fashion, fabrics, textiles, making your own stuff. Yeah, that's sort of the vibe.
1: Yeah, I can tell you more about it. So it started as like. It was sort of the design response to like an identified problem in my honors like research that I did last year. So I come from the background of communication design, so that's more graphic design over fashion making.
0: Mm.
1: But I've done a little fashion study too. I did the fashion certificate, so I sort of used my postgrad year to combine my skills from both of them.
0: Mm-hmm.
1: Yeah, so I looked into, like, what's going on in fashion sustainability and literature at the moment. And my sort of takeaway from everything is that the narrative that we need to, like, only think about where we buy things rather than how fashion exists after it's bought, it's, like, dominating a bit. It's kind of like...
0: And where's the problem with that narrative?
1: Like... I think the best sort of comparison I can make to explain it is kind of like how people are switching from like electric cars instead of petrol-based.
0: Right.
1: And they're like, this is going to solve the problem.
0: Yes, totally.
1: But it doesn't, because you're actually just taking another...
0: It's still consumption.
1: Yeah, it's still consumption.
0: Mm.
1: And it's kind of the same with op shopping and, you know, buying stuff new. You're not actually really solving anything.
0: Mm.
1: You still have that consumption over consumption mindset. You know, it's still quite... normal to shop regularly, but it's not actually addressing any underlying problems at hand. You know, I think with Makeshift, we're sort of trying to reframe that lifestyle a little bit to be more like of a celebration of the clothes that you already have at home.
0: Mm-hmm.
1: Like, what are the like possibilities for your clothes for like styling or rewearing? Not even necessarily upcycling, but like there are a million ways to wear a scarf.
0: Mm-hmm.
1: In like ways you might have not even thought of before, and that just requires like a little bit of experimentation.
0: Mm-hmm.
1: But you know, for example, like some of the outfits I've gotten the most compliments on have been things where I wore something the wrong, quote unquote, wrong way, and that's what I'm just trying to kind of encourage people to think about. Is like, you can also be a designer. You don't have to go to design school to be allowed to curate what your outfit is.
0: Mm.
1: You know, even though you've been told there's rules on how you're allowed to wear like a t-shirt or like a cardigan, you can actually just wear it upside down and put your arm through the wrong hole and call
0: completely.
1: It a day. Yeah.
0: And are you encouraging people to like modify their inventory or their wardrobe as well with like dyes or recoloring or anything like that?
1: Yeah, last year, so we had two workshops, and one was a screen printing one, and the other one was the styling, experimental styling one.
0: Mm.
1: And the screen printing one I chose to do because I did like a sort of poll on our Instagram to be like, hey guys, because I am one of the people at yours, at 43 Mori Place. Mm-hmm. On our yours Instagram, I was like, hey guys, we're going to have some workshops soon that are like fashion based. What do you actually want to learn? Because I'm not going to assume that for you. I'm not just going to be like, here's a workshop. You should come. I'm going to force you to come. It should be, I really, because it's research based, right? We want to base it on what people actually want. So that was like the overwhelming majority of votes. Is I think people in Dunedin really like screen printing. I've noticed.
0: They do.
1: It's so popular here.
0: It's crazy. It is nuts.
1: It's like a pretty common place to go to a gig and get a screen printed shirt from your favorite band here. Mm-hmm. Or, you know, there's a few like local punks that know their stuff, know their way around screen printing. We have a screen printing studio at yours. And when I was still an undergrad design student, we had this thing called electives, which is like basically you can take any class from any design discipline for 3 weeks in the middle of the year. And that includes culinary arts. So like even if I'm a graphic design student, I could take a cooking class for 3 weeks.
0: How to make
1: if I
0: nice
1: wanted.
0: Burger.
1: Yeah. And so there was always the fashion school always had the screen printing class. And that always fills up first. Like, it's notorious for filling up. So
0: I'm not surprised.
1: Yeah.
0: That and, like, surprising amount of jewelry makers here as well.
1: Yeah.
0: It's miraculous. So this year, you're doing this experimental fashion workshop, correct?
1: No. So this year, it's... So because when I started Makeshift, I also saw it as, like, an opportunity to connect all of the existing sustainability initiatives.
0: Like Stitch Kitchen, Dunedin Dream Broker, Curtain Bank, whatever?
1: So Stitch Kitchen, Teodaka are like going to be a big part of this. They have a pop-up market that they're going to have at yours. We've got local artists like selling the work that they've made, like lino cut printing. We're working with Cook Brothers and a couple of their carpenters. One of them, his specific role is to be a sustainability carpenter.
0: Whoa.
1: Like, for, like, the community and to help teach skills to, like, schools and community organizations.
0: That's sick.
1: Yeah, so they're going to have a workshop, which I really want to encourage students to come to because we're making something that I feel like would be very useful for a student. It's a multi-purpose box that could be, like, it could be, like, something that you carry drinks in, or you could, like, tie it to the back of your bike and carry your vegetables from the market.
0: Mm.
1: Or, like, it can be a stool, it could be a shelf, so it's, like...
0: It could be a planter.
1: Yeah, it could be a planter. So I feel like it's a very, like, extremely useful thing to know how to make as a student. And then you get all the basics of carpentry from that. Mm. So you could, like, make more things that you need for your flat.
0: Do you think as we approach sort of... some really critical, I'll say critical times in human history in the next 20 years. I feel like people are getting more prepared to do things like learn how to build, learn how to garden.
1: Yeah.
0: You know, be more self-sustaining rather than relying on this very fragile system of supply chains and economics that really isn't rewarding us or the planet very well.
1: Yeah, and I think, Makeshift is trying to connect people to those like places where you can acquire those skills because a lot of people will come into yours and tell me they've never heard of Stitch Kitchen.
0: Mm.
1: Like, they'll be like, when do you have a mending workshop next? And I'll be like, oh, have you heard of this place? And they're like, no, what's that? And that really indicated to me, like, there needs to be some kind of project that connects the people that want these things to those organizations that are already there that just maybe not enough awareness has been generated.
0: Mm-hmm.
1: So, Stitch Kitchen, Teodaka, Come to Tech, Cook Brothers, but they're more helping with carpentry for, like, the community rather than, you know, their other commercial projects.
0: And so you've got all these workshops, and you're also doing a film, I hear?
1: Yeah, yes. So I have... 4 design interns from the Polytech Design School that are kind of assisting with my production at the moment. So, 2.5. I say half because one of them is doing like a double internship with another organization. They are filmmakers. So one of them is, I don't want to spoil because I kind of just want people to see,
0: it for themselves.
1: The story when it comes out rather than me telling.
0: Can you say what the genre of the film is going to be and what the length might be?
1: It's a little bit slightly gory.
0: Oh, yeah?
1: Yeah, there's a little...
0: Like a horror?
1: Like a little bit, but in like a fashion, high fashion way.
0: Okay.
1: Yeah.
0: High fashion horror.
1: Yeah.
0: I like the sound of that.
1: Yeah.
0: Speaking of horror, have you seen Obsession or Backrooms?
1: Have you seen either of them? All the people have been talking about.
0: Yeah, because they both were worth a watch.
1: Actually, it was my birthday yesterday, and I was going out for dinner with my friends.
0: Really, it was your birthday?
1: Yesterday. Yeah. And,
0: okay.
1: Oh wow.
0: Birthday ear horn.
1: Thanks so much. I really appreciate that. I was really hoping that would happen today.
0: Mm, mm.
1: That makes my life so much more special.
0: Fruitful and
1: I can put that in my CV, actually. Zach, put a soundboard sound on.
0: Don't tempt me to use the rest of this thing because it gets really nuts. I mean, I've got like this. If we want to talk about horror and gore, we can do a chainsaw sound effect. You know. Keep talking, though. You keep talking. It was your birthday.
1: Yeah,
0: did you go see a movie?
1: They all the, like, my friends the whole night were talking about, let's go see Backrooms. Let's go see Backrooms. So that's still fresh on my mind.
0: Mm-hmm. You haven't seen it yet, though?
1: No.
0: No.
1: We were planning on it. They were
0: what
1: doing
0: happened?
1: The planning last night, basically. And we made a group chat.
0: Uh-huh. But how come you didn't end up going?
1: It was too late at night.
0: Oh.
1: It was like 9, you know.
0: True.
1: Cinema's closed.
0: You'd be surprised at some of the latest screenings. But anyway, Makeshift Fest, when about is it happening?
1: July 17th to August 16th.
0: Oh, so quite like a month of festivities.
1: Yeah. Wow. Yeah. So it's like a whole festival.
0: Mean.
1: Yes, please come along. You know, most of our workshops are Koha.
0: Mm-hmm.
1: It's also kind of like a project to help support the space and keep it going. Mm-hmm. So that is mostly where the funds are going from there.
0: Because, yours definitely needs some assistance, hey?
1: Yeah.
0: A bailout.
1: Yes.
0: Chris Luxon, please, bro.
1: If you want a coffee, consider giving a little bit more, but like no pressure. Because it is a Koha system, but it would be really nice.
0: I think it would be required.
1: Yeah.
0: One could say. No, but that's really cool. Makeshift Fest happening July 17th to August 16th, you said?
1: Yeah.
0: Mean. And there's going to be a film screening at the very end of it?
1: Yeah, at some point, I think.
0: At some point.
1: We may or may not coordinate that with Te Araka. We shall see.
0: Cool.
1: One thing I can spoil about the film is one of the Te Araka members is the main actor.
0: The main star.
1: Yeah.
0: Oh, wow. Cool, yeah. Cool. Oh, we love giving students acting opportunities. Thank you so much for coming on and talking to me about Makeshift. Do you have any final thoughts, words, or opinions to leave with our listeners?
1: I think if you are interested in sustainability but feel really overwhelmed and paralyzed by all the statistics coming out right now, Makeshift is trying to reframe that as more of a extension of your creativity and like autonomy in your expression. Just not a chore, something fun that you want to do and you get to go to meet other people with like-minded values that I feel like that's way less paralyzing.
0: Hell yeah.
1: Yeah.
0: People with like-minded values? Ooh. I don't want to hang out with people I hate.
1: You know, it's collective action when, you know.
0: Yeah, totally.
1: When you reframe it as being social.
0: That's good. That's a good way to do it. All right. Thank you so much, Justina. Folks, that was Justina King coming on to talk about Makeshift Fest happening at Yours. It's a series of sustainability-focused workshops happening June 17th to August 16th. July.
1: July.
0: I always get those 2 months very confused.
1: That's okay.
0: We've got Justina has requested Björk. We have Björk with Pluto because this is going to be in that film that Justina was talking about. After that, we will have Kai Time, and then we'll close out the show. You are listening to Radio 191 FM. Here's Björk. Ka kite.

0: Right, hoki mai anō, that was Björk with Pluto. It is now 10:50, 10 to 11 here on the AdU Big Breakfast Show here on Te Reo Irirangi Kotahi. Just before, we had Justina King come through for a kōrero about Makeshift Fest, which is a series of workshops running from July 17th to August 16th over at yours in Moray Place up near Rialto Theatre. And that's really, really cool. There's lots of sustainability-themed workshops. There's also a film that's getting made, and there's lots of outreach to the other sustainable folks around here, around Otipoti, like Te Oraka, like Stitch Kitchen, and a few others. Anyway, we're going to close out the program now with one last segment, and that, of course, is Kai Time, where we discuss the affordable, delicious, and nutritious kai in and around Otipoti.
1: Kai Time!
0: All right, what sort of lovely and delicious, nutritious, affordable kai do we have around our most special city? Well, I'm very pleased to say a lot of options. Over at the $5 lunch today in the Clubs and Societies building, there'll be veggie soup or veggie lentil soup with bread buns. That's available for $5. There's also butter chicken with rice for $7, and samosas and onion bhajis available as well. If we look to the bowling club in Caversham, their lunch menu from 11 a.m. to 2 p.m, we have toasted sandwiches, fresh sandwiches, wraps and salad bowls, French toast, soup. We have a pumpkin cauliflower and carrot soup, macaroni and cheese. Their dinner menu from 4 till 7 p.m, we have a $5 roasted pumpkin dal that comes with basmati rice and a samosa. You can add an extra $3 to that to get a side of butter chicken if you so desire. They do have $3 carrot cake and $3 apple cherry pie. If we look to the All Saints Fruits and Veggies program, you can order online and get three different sizes of bags, small, medium, large, single, couple, family is how they label them. They do indeed have pickup today. So you probably have to order now if you want to pick up next week rather than pick up today and order today. I don't think that's possible. But you can find more information about the All Saints Fruits and Vegetable Program if you just Google All Saints Fruits and Veggies. Then lastly, we do have Krishna Kai over at 133 London Street today at 6 p.m. till 7:30 p.m. They'll have lots of tasty treats available. I just sneezed off air. Sheesh, so embarrassing. God damn. Coming up on Radio 1's program, who is taking over after me? Well, we will have Haig with 39 from 1 to 2. We'll have Jules with the Loose Jewels from 2 to 3. Jack W with All Tone Radio from 3 to 4. And Jono will be doing the SRN Top 10 later on Thursday Drive. But, you know, it's exam season. People are pretty busy at the moment, but you can always count on breakfast be here rain, wind or shine, unless I happen to be sick, in which case there's always a cover host. Join me tomorrow morning. We will have a couple of guests. We will indeed be joined by Aktung, Jacob from Aktung. We're talking to them about the band's debut single, New Dog, Old Tricks. We'll also have a kōrero with Hina about their latest track, The Fountain. We might also have another track and another interview there. We'll see how we go. But this has been breakfast for today. I hope you all have a lovely, lovely day ahead. I know I certainly will, despite the fact I have to go visit a dentist later, which is not heaps of fun. Anyway, kia ora mai, noho oro mai, rā, ka kite, ākuanei. Take care. Here's Hazari with Wet Paint.

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lost in numbers. Secondly, societal ideologies. I guess how typical of me. Someone told me I like coffee, and I'm convinced I can't live without it. This lifestyle is cold, it's common way.

I walked out.